0: named Coupe and Cook. And Minishop Farrell, Winston Peters says, the snivelling wokesters, they will work themselves into a lava over the latter. Peters announced the names in a speech in Parliament yesterday alongside confirmation Kiwi Rail will operate the two vessels for 30 years from their arrival in 2029. He said it was official now in certain circles to treat Captain Cook as nothing more than a symbol to be condemned, cancelled or cast out. While he said this is a mature country and does not run from its history. We will not allow a noisy minority, snivelling noisy minority, to dictate what the rest of the country is allowed to remember. And thank goodness, we've got one politician there. And it's offside of Shane Jones. They will not stand for the nonsense that the rest of the politicians will accept. He says that, don't we need this again in New Zealand? Who else have we got out there who really speaks straight off the cuff as Winston Peters or Shane Jones? There's no, you say that Seymour, well no, Seymour, he's got a teaspoon of Maori blood on him, and he says that he's from Ngāpuhi. That's a load of crap, any rate. He's woke when it comes to that sort of thing. Thank goodness we still have someone like Winston Peters and Shane Jones who are prepared to say it as it is. And if you can tell me anyone else that is able to do that, well, it'd be interesting to hear who it is. And this is the reason. This is one of the reasons why I'm definitely giving my party vote to New Zealand First, because it's time we had real, honest, outspoken talk from Parliament. Four people have been charged following an assault outside the Southland Hotel. Detective Senior Sergeant Greg Baird said the alleged attack happened just before midnight last night in Matara, that's just down by Gore. The group were arrested during a series of property searches on the 3rd of July with the help of CCTV footage from this assault. Police staff, assisted by Armed Defender Squad, executed a number of search warrants in Matara. Three men, aged 34, 20, 21 and 19, year-old woman, are due to reappear in the Gore District Court on the 5th of August. The group faced charges including assault with intent to injure and injuring with intent to cause grievous bodily harm. The 34-year-old man has been remanded in custody, police said. They wanted to hear from anyone who witnessed that assault or had any footage. Northland Mill is closing down, with no buyer or government investment stepping in to save 60 jobs under threat. The owner, that's the Japanese forestry company, Duke of New Zealand, or JNL, announced in March it wanted to exit Kaitaia and put its two mills on the market. Director Yasufumi Tushaya said that the decision comes after work to try to find a buyer or an arrangement that would allow Northland Mill to operate in a financial sustainable way. Despite those efforts, we're unable to identify a viable pathway forward. He said the company undertook a consultation process with employees and union representatives over the past week, considering all feedback. About six people work at the Northland Mill, while 140 are employed at the Triboard Mill, which may also be put up for sale. Many people have dedicated years of service to Northland Mill, and we acknowledge the impact this decision will have. A 26-year-old woman has been arrested in Hamilton for alleged Facebook marketplace scams with goods totaling around $100,000. Police officers believe marketplace sellers met with the woman, who then provided fake bank transfers to purchase and receive the item. Police alleged over the past 2 months the woman received a number of high-value items, including vehicles and electronic goods. She appeared in Hamilton District Court on Friday, facing several charges, including theft and using a forged document. She has been remanded on bail and is due to reappear at the end of this month. New Zealand First leader, that's Winston Peters, says this weekend's conference will be about rebuilding hope and opportunity as the party plots an unprecedented second consecutive term in government. Party members and candidates are gathering in Auckland for this conference, and election campaign launch of polling shows the party's popularity is continuing to rise. The 11.5% New Zealand First received in the latest RNZ Read Research poll is its third consecutive rise in this poll and its best result in nearly a decade. It puts the party on track to remain in Parliament after serving a term of government sometimes was unable to do in 2008 and 2020. It has also mustered several former politicians to its cause. Well, as far as I'm concerned, as someone looking at the overall, they really are the only party to save New Zealand. We're worrying about this. I'm not worrying about saving tax. I'm not worrying about whether the food prices drop at the moment. I'm trying to save New Zealand, and I think New Zealand First is the only one capable of doing so. And here is the Sky News from London.
1: From the Sky News Centre at midnight, Nigel Farage says there should be an immediate general election following the appointment of a new Labour leader. Andy Burnham's spending the weekend deciding who will serve in his cabinet. The Reform UK leaders claimed Mr Burnham has no mandate to become Prime Minister and voters should decide who governs the country.
2: The only good and decent and right thing to do, given where we are, with a new Prime Minister coming in, that none of you have had the opportunity to vote for or against, is there must be an immediate general election so the country can decide the future.
1: The US has struck bridges in Iran as attacks continue for the seventh night in a row. Tehran's responded by hitting a desalination plant in Kuwait, raising fears of an escalation in the conflict. The source of an explosive diarrhea outbreak in the US has been identified. Almost 7,000 cases of cyclospora have been reported, which can make people ill for several weeks. Iceberg lettuce served at Taco Bell restaurants is believed to be responsible. A strike on Merseyrail due to start today has been postponed. The RMT union says it will now consider a revised pay offer. Merseyrail says it's positive news for customers. In sport, Australian golfer Lucas Herbert carded 62 to leave him with a two-shot lead at the halfway stage of the Open. He and American Sam Burns equaled the lowest round in men's major history at Royal Birkdale. Tommy Fleetwood is on four under par and among a group four strokes further back. He says he's continued to get great backing from his hometown crowd.
3: So far for these 2 days, I love that I gave them some good golf there and something to cheer about. And 100%, they make a big difference to me. I think they helped me so much yesterday when I was struggling. And today, I really love playing in front of them and you can't ask for any more than what they've given me.
1: Meanwhile, Bryson DeChambeau's been handed a two-stroke penalty. It's claimed he broke the rules by improving the area of his swing at the fifth hole. That's the latest. I'm Connor Sefton.
0: That was Mountainside News, where you can get the latest in local, national and international news. The weather for tomorrow, that is Sunday, a fine day with southwesterlies, 16 degrees, an overnight low of 8. Monday, partly cloudy with the risk of the odd shower in the afternoon, light winds and southeasterlies, 15 degrees with an overnight low of 7, and Tuesday, mainly fine. Easterlies, they will die out in the afternoon. 15 degrees with an overnight low of 7. And the weather for today, that is Saturday, cloudy periods with the odd light shower. Expect southwesterlies, 16 degrees with an overnight low of 12.

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every profession has a member that stands out. And if you're looking for an acupuncturist who stands out not only in years and years of experience, but years and years of doing it right, there is Ivan Pivak. Now, Ivan Pivak, he is out at Glendene, and his service to the public with acupuncture is without a doubt probably recognised as one of the best, so much so that he's won all the awards that makes him the best. And acupuncture releases endorphins from the brain, which makes it particularly effective in the treatment of pain. Now, many conditions can be successfully treated by acupuncture, including things like headaches and migraines and facial pain, allergies, asthma, sciatica, arthritis pain, sports injuries, weight loss, nicotine addiction, insomnia, and tennis elbow. And who else than Ivan Pivak? Oh yes, and by the way, he did his training in Hong Kong. You can contact Ivan on 836-3220. That's 836-3220. And his surgery is out at 4271 Great North Road, Glendene, Auckland. That's at 4271 Great North Road, Glendene, Auckland. Ivan Pivak.

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1: From Feature Story News in New York, I'm Mitch McCann with the Week in Review. US President Donald Trump declared the ceasefire with Iran over this week, but says Washington has agreed to continue negotiations as mediators scramble to prevent further escalation. The Wall Street Journal has reported that Israeli intelligence has uncovered a fresh Iranian plot to assassinate the US president. Jagruti Dave reports from Washington.
2: The US has been saying that Iran has been plotting potentially to kill President Trump in retaliation for the US strikes that killed their military leader Qasem Soleimani in 2020. Now, interestingly, this story also comes at a time where the New York Times has been reporting that President Trump didn't leave Turkey, the NATO summit in Turkey, in the new Qatari Air Force One, but he left in the older version of Air Force One because of security precautions.
1: Iran's new supreme leader, Mojtaba Khamenei, did not appear at the burial of his father, former supreme leader Ayatollah Ali Khamenei, on Thursday, as Pakistan and Qatar worked urgently to bring Washington and Tehran back to the negotiating table. The contradictory signals from the White House had left mediators uncertain about the American position. Kate Fisher reports from Washington.
3: On the one hand, you had Donald Trump declaring the ceasefire was over, but also saying that he thinks talks could continue, saying that the US should finish the job, but he doesn't want to return to all-out war. And it's hard to know if this is part of his negotiating tactic to kind of put extra pressure on Tehran, or whether it is just genuinely him being frustrated one minute and then changing his mind the next.
1: Ukraine launched its largest drone attack on Moscow in 2 years this week, with more than 430 drones targeting the Russian capital and surrounding regions. Russia's defense ministry says it intercepted more than 450 drones across the country, while all four of Moscow's major airports imposed temporary flight restrictions during the barrage. The attack came as NATO leaders gathered in Ankara for a summit at which major new military assistance for Ukraine was expected to be pledged. Dasha Chinashova reports from Moscow.
4: The MOD says more than 400 Ukrainian drones were intercepted over different parts of Russia over the course of this past night, most notably in the Rostov region. The air raid sirens were on all night long. In the Taganrog Bay, two tankers have been hit by the Ukrainian drones. They were not carrying any oil, so the authorities say that there was no oil spill in the waters as the tankers were heading to the Rostov-on-Don port. We're also hearing about the major attack against the Saratov region. One person got killed there and two others got injured in the Tatarstan regions.
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0: The weather for tomorrow, that is Sunday, a fine day with southwesterlies, 16 degrees, an overnight low of 8. Monday, partly cloudy with the risk of the odd shower in the afternoon, light winds and southeasterlies, 15 degrees with an overnight low of 7, and Tuesday, mainly fine, easterlies, they will die out in the afternoon, 15 degrees with an overnight low of 7. And the weather for today, that is Saturday, cloudy periods with the odd light shower, expect southwesterlies, 16 degrees with an overnight low of 12.

If your toes aren't tapping yet, they're about to file a complaint. The Rod Simes Big Band has dropped a scorcher, Smoke and Brass. 13 blazing big band tracks guaranteed to make your lounge feel like a late night jazz club. 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
2: From the Sky News Centre at 1, Andy Burnham says he'll unveil his first cabinet on Monday after officially becoming Prime Minister. The new Labour leader says he's still finalising his top team and won't be rushed into announcing appointments.
3: I've set out really clearly what I intend to do in this role. I have a plan, I've laid it out, and then I will announce those on Monday. You know, people want everything earlier these days and there's lots of speculation, but that's the orderly way to do it.
2: The former Greater Manchester Mayor has pledged to usher in the biggest change in British politics for 40 years, with more power handed to local communities. The US has launched strikes against Iran for the 7th night in a row. Bridges were hit in the latest attack, with Tehran retaliating by hitting a desalination plant in Kuwait. Iranian General Mohsen Rezaei has warned of a full-scale offensive if the airstrikes continue.
4: What does that mean? It means that Iran will no longer limit itself to mere retaliation, and no political border will be safe from Iran's offensive powers.
2: Former midwife Donna Ockenden is launching her investigation into maternity care at Leeds teaching hospitals. The review is expected to examine cases of stillbirths, babies suffering oxygen deprivation, and deaths of mothers and babies over 15 years. Pharmacies are preparing for next week's launch of a meningitis B vaccine programme for year 13s and people starting university. A first dose will be offered from Monday, with a second needed at least 4 weeks later for full protection. In sport, Australian golfer Lucas Herbert carded 62 to leave him with a two-shot lead at the halfway stage of the Open. He and American Sam Burns equaled the lowest round in men's major history at Royal Birkdale. And new research suggests resorts in Portugal, Bulgaria and Spain offer the cheapest prices for UK families embarking on European foreign holidays. The Algarve has the lowest prices for goods commonly bought by tourists. That's the latest. I'm Connor Sefton.
1: The weather for tomorrow, that is Sunday, a fine day with southwesterlies, 16 degrees, an overnight low of 8. Monday, partly cloudy with the risk of the odd shower in the afternoon. Light winds and southeasterlies, 15 degrees with an overnight low of 7. And Tuesday, mainly fine. Easterlies, they will die out in the afternoon. 15 degrees with an overnight low of 7. And the weather for today, that is Saturday, cloudy periods with the odd light shower. Expect southwesterlies, 16 degrees with an overnight low of 12.

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2: From the Sky News Centre at 2. It's shaping up to be a busy weekend for Andy Burnham as he prepares to become Prime Minister. The new Labour leader is still finalising his cabinet with feverish speculation over who he will appoint as Chancellor. He'll take over from Keir Starmer after meeting the King and setting out his policies from a podium outside Number 10. Our chief political correspondent, John Craig, reports.
3: Andy Burnham has let it be known that he plans to begin to move into 10 Downing Street this weekend, before he officially becomes Prime Minister on Monday. Yesterday, removal vans were seen around the back of Downing Street as the Starmer family began to move out.
2: The US has expanded its attacks against Iran by hitting more bridges and energy sites. Tehran's retaliated by launching missiles towards Qatar and Kuwait, with reports suggesting 2 oil tankers have exploded in the Strait of Hormuz. Donald Trump's threatened to increase tariffs on imports from Canada as smoke from wildfires has raised fears over air quality during the World Cup final. The US president claims willful negligence from his northern neighbours is costing billions of dollars a year. FIFA president Gianni Infantino has described the tournament as a huge success.
4: Full stadiums, 7 million people in the stadium, tens of millions in the cities in America, in Canada, in Mexico, billions in front of their TV, everyone enjoying the game.
2: Temperatures are expected to cool across the UK as millions of drivers embark on their summer holidays. The RAC says Saturday's set to be the busiest day on the roads. Queues of up to 45 minutes have been reported at the Port of Dover. In sport, Bryson DeChambeau has been handed a 2-stroke penalty at the end of the second round of the Open Golf at Royal Birkdale. Tournament organisers decided he'd broken the rules by inadvertently improving the area of his swing at the fifth hole. He now drops to fifth on 5 under par. That's the latest. I'm Connor Sefton.
1: The weather for tomorrow, that is Sunday, a fine day with southwesterlies, 16 degrees, an overnight low of 8. Monday, partly cloudy with the risk of the odd shower in the afternoon. Light winds and southeasterlies, 15 degrees with an overnight low of 7. And Tuesday, mainly fine. Easterlies, they will die out in the afternoon. 15 degrees with an overnight low of 7. And the weather for today, that is Saturday, cloudy periods with the odd light shower. Expect southwesterlies, 16 degrees with an overnight low of 12.

Do you have a grandchild, a nephew or niece who is not enjoying school, but is good with their hands? A mechanical mind held together with common sense. Here is a wonderful opportunity to learn a trade that provides excellent earning results. 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

Every profession has a member that stands out. And if you're looking for an acupuncturist who stands out not only in years and years of experience, but years and years of doing it right, there is Ivan Pivak. Now, Ivan Pivak, he is out at Glendene, and his service to the public with acupuncture is without a doubt probably recognised as one of the best, so much so that he's won all the awards that makes him the best. And acupuncture releases endorphins from the brain, which makes it particularly effective in the treatment of pain. Now, many conditions can be successfully treated by acupuncture, and they're including things like headaches and migraines and facial pain, allergies, asthma, sciatica, arthritis pain, sports injuries, weight loss, nicotine addiction, insomnia, and tennis elbow. And who else than Ivan Pivak? Oh yes, and by the way, he did his training in Hong Kong. In contact Ivan on 836-3220, that's 836-3220, and his surgery is out at 4271 Great North Road, Glendene, Auckland. That's at 4271 Great North Road, Glendene, Auckland. Ivan Pivak.

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Ladies.

0: meditate on it. Understand, yo man, you hear me talking, man? Understand, yo man, remember what I told you. Understand, yo man.
1: How does one describe an acupuncturist? How does one describe Ivan Pivak? When asked about Ivan Pivak, most patients describe him as the most caring, talented person one could have as an acupuncturist. He trained in Hong Kong with master practitioners of this ancient procedure. Ivan Pivak has received many awards for his skill and dedication to this craft of pain relief and wholesome improvement of health. Ivan Pivak, 4271 Great North Road, Glendene. Telephone 09-836-3220. That is 09-836-3220.

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1: If your toes aren't tapping yet, they're about to file a complaint. 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

0: Good afternoon. 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
2: From the Sky News Centre at 5. It's shaping up to be a busy weekend for Andy Burnham as he prepares to become Prime Minister. The new Labour leader is still finalising his cabinet with feverish speculation over who he will appoint as Chancellor. He'll take over from Keir Starmer after meeting the King and setting out his prior policies from a podium outside Number 10. Our Chief Political Correspondent John Craig reports.
3: Andy Burnham has let it be known that he plans to begin to move into 10 Downing Street this week. Weekend before he officially becomes Prime Minister on Monday. Yesterday, removal vans were seen around the back of Downing Street as the Starmer family began to move out.
2: The US has expanded its attacks against Iran by hitting more bridges and energy sites. Tehran's retaliated by launching missiles towards Qatar and Kuwait, with reports suggesting two oil tankers have exploded in the Strait of Hormuz. Donald Trump's threatened to increase tariffs on imports from Canada as smoke from wildfires has raised fears over air quality during the World Cup final. The US president claims willful negligence from his northern neighbours is costing billions of dollars a year. FIFA president Gianni Infantino has described the tournament as a huge success.
4: Full stadiums, 7 million people in the stadium, tens of millions in the cities in America, in Canada, in Mexico, billions in front of

0: their TV, everyone enjoying the game.
1: Temperatures are expected to cool across the UK as millions of drivers embark on their summer getaways. The RAC says today's set to be the busiest day on the roads. Queues of up to an hour have been reported at the Port of Dover. In sport, Bryson DeChambeau has been handed a two-stroke penalty at the end of the second round of the Open Golf at Royal Birkdale. Tournament organisers decided he'd broken the rules by inadvertently opening the area of his swing at the fifth hole. He now drops to fifth on 5 under par. That's the latest. I'm Connor Sefton.
2: The weather for tomorrow, that is Sunday, a fine day with southwesterlies, 16 degrees, an overnight low of 8. Monday, partly cloudy with the risk of the odd shower in the afternoon, light winds and southeasterlies, 15 degrees with an overnight low of 7, and Tuesday, mainly fine, easterlies, they will die out in the afternoon, 15 degrees with an overnight low of 7. And the weather for today, that is Saturday, cloudy periods with the odd light shower, expect southwesterlies, 16 degrees with an overnight low of 12.

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0: City.
1: And after all these years, I find I've just been wasting my time. So I just think I'll take my foolish pride, put it on a southbound freight and let it ride. And going back to the loved ones, the ones that I left waiting so far behind.

0: If you're looking for a new sewing machine, or you've got an existing sewing machine that needs repair, where would you take it? Where would you go to have a look at a range of the latest sewing machines of the top brands? Well, Samoil is a highly qualified sewing machine service agent and the stockist of spare parts for all the big name sewing machines, including the specialist knowledge of the commercial sewing machines. This makes him an absolute expert to explain which is the best machine for your particular application. Samoil is situated at 6A Botany Road on the corner of Pakuranga Highway. 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He stocks all the spare bobbins, spindles, etc., including quality cottons. 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
1: Good morning, Captain. Well, good morning.

It happens on a cold December morning. Together with my little sister, I was waiting at the harbor to pick up my daddy. He was returning from the sea to celebrate his birthday with us. The winds increased to gale force.

Still missing. In spite of several search operations, the sailors were never found again. They were suddenly lost in the Atlantic.

I can think of younger days when living for my life was everything a man could want to be.

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2: From the Sky News Centre at 6. Andy Burnham will become Prime Minister on Monday and set out his vision to the country. He's expected to unveil plans to give people breathing space on the cost of living. Devolving power from Whitehall to regions across the UK is also high on the agenda. But former Conservative Chancellor Kwasi Kwarteng says Labour supporters should manage their expectations.
3: Hope is a great thing. Who can argue against hope? I think the expectations of Labour are sky high at the moment. And my view is that he's bound to disappoint them in pretty short order.
2: The US has launched strikes against Iran for a seventh night in a row. Bridges were hit in the latest attack, with Tehran retaliating by hitting a desalination plant in Kuwait. Temperatures are forecast to cool across the UK as millions of drivers embark on their summer getaway. The RAC is predicting today will be the busiest day on the roads, with queues of up to an hour at the Port of Dover last night. Thousands of pharmacies are preparing for the launch of a meningitis B vaccine programme for year 13s and those starting university. School leavers in England, Wales and Scotland and anyone under the age of 25 heading to university are eligible for the double dose from Monday. It follows recent outbreaks, the most serious being in Kent, where two teenagers died. Olivia Pickard's from the National Pharmacy Association.
4: My message to patients is be patient, be respectful of the pharmacy teams. If you're being told that you need to come back in a few more days, it is not because the pharmacy doesn't want to give you the vaccine. It's because initially the allocation is quite limited.
2: To sport now, where Donald Trump's questioned Thomas Tuchel's tactics following England's World Cup semi-final defeat by Argentina. The president criticised how Harry Kane was used in the second half and says this may have cost them the match. Meanwhile, England are gearing up for the game that no one wants to play. The Three Lions will face France in the third place playoff tonight. That's the latest. I'm Imani Rana.
1: The weather for tomorrow, that is Sunday, a fine day with southwesterlies, 16 degrees, an overnight low of 8. Monday, partly cloudy with the risk of the odd shower in the afternoon.

afternoon, light winds and southeasterlies, 15 degrees with an overnight low of 7, and Tuesday, mainly fine, easterlies, they will die out in the afternoon, 15 degrees with an overnight low of 7. And the weather for today, that is Saturday, cloudy periods with the odd light shower, expect southwesterlies, 16 degrees with an overnight low of 12.

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Every profession has a member that stands out. And if you're looking for an acupuncturist who stands out not only in years and years of experience, but years and years of doing it right, there is Ivan Pivak. Now, Ivan Pivak, he is out at Glendene, and his service to the public with acupuncture is without a doubt probably recognised as one of the best, so much so that he's won all the awards that makes him the best. And acupuncture releases endorphins from the brain, which makes it particularly effective in the treatment of pain. Now, many conditions can be successfully treated by acupuncture, and they're including things like headaches and migraines and facial pain, allergies, asthma, sciatica, arthritis pain, sports injuries, weight loss, nicotine addiction, insomnia, and tennis elbow. And who else than Ivan Pivak? Oh yes, and by the way, he did his training in Hong Kong. In contact Ivan on 836-3220, that's 836-3220, and his surgery is out at 4271 Great North Road, Glendene, Auckland. That's at 4271 Great North Road, Glendene, Auckland. Ivan Pivak.

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I've got to choose. I've lost her, and I've lost a friend.

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1: And here is the Sky News from London.
2: From the Sky News Centre at 7. Andy Burnham says he'll unveil his first cabinet on Monday after officially becoming Prime Minister. The new Labour leader says he's still finalising his top team and won't be rushed into announcing appointments before taking office.
3: I've set out really clearly what I intend to do in this role. I have a plan, I've laid it out, and then I will announce those on Monday. You know, people want everything earlier these days and there's lots of speculation, but that's the orderly way to do it.
2: The former Greater Manchester mayor has pledged to usher in what he calls the biggest change in British politics for 40 years. The US has launched strikes against Iran for the seventh night in a row. Bridges were hit in the latest attack, with Tehran retaliating by hitting a desalination plant in Kuwait. It's believed dozens of people have been killed in Iran over the past week. General Mohsen Rezai, a senior Iranian adviser, has warned of a full-scale offensive if the airstrikes continue.
4: What does that mean? It means that Iran will no longer limit itself to mere retaliation, and no political border will be safe from Iran's offensive powers.
2: Traffic's flowing freely at the port of Dover this morning after passengers faced hour-long delays last night. The RAC estimates 14.1 million motorists will be making journeys this weekend. Pharmacies are preparing for next week's launch of a meningitis B vaccine programme for year 13s and people starting university. A first dose will be offered from Monday, with a second needed at least 4 weeks later for full protection. England and France meet in Miami later to decide who will come third at the World Cup. The Three Lions have seen their tactics criticised by Donald Trump. And Bryson DeChambeau says he's fired up after being given a two-shot penalty at the Open at Royal Birkdale. It's reported the American threatened to walk out of the golf major after being penalised for trying to improve the area for his backswing. That's the latest. I'm Imani.
1: The weather for tomorrow, that is Sunday, a fine day with southwesterlies, 16 degrees, an overnight low of 8. Monday, partly cloudy with the risk of the odd shower in the afternoon, light winds and south

easterlies, 15 degrees with an overnight low of 7, and Tuesday, mainly fine, easterlies, they will die out in the afternoon, 15 degrees with an overnight low of 7. And the weather for today, that is Saturday, cloudy periods with the odd light shower, expect southwesterlies, 16 degrees with an overnight low of 12.

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Yes, it always whispers to me of the days of long ago, when the settlers and the miners fought the crafty Navajo. How the cattle roamed the valley, happy people worked the land. And now everything is covered by the shifting, whispering sands. How the miner left his buckboard, went to work his claim that day. And the burros broke their halters when they thought he'd gone to stay. Wandered far in search of water onto old Sidewinder's well, and there their bones picked clean by buzzards that were circling

This is what they whispered to me on the quiet desert air of the people and the cattle and the miner lying there. If you want to learn their secret, wander through this quiet land. And I'm sure you will hear the story of the shifting, whispering sands.

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Now, this program will run right through to the small hours of tomorrow morning, and most of the tracks that we'll be playing tonight will be prior to 1976. 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

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And if there's any listeners out there who live in exotic places or in countries some distance from New Zealand, and you're listening to us on our streaming service, we would love to hear from you. 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
2: From the Sky News Centre at 9. Nigel Farage says there should be an immediate general election following the appointment of a new Labour leader. Andy Burnham is spending the weekend deciding who will serve in his cabinet. The Reform UK leader says voters should decide who governs the country.
3: The only good and decent and right thing to do, given where we are, with a new Prime Minister coming in, that none of you have had the opportunity to vote for or against, is there must be an immediate general election so the country can decide the future.
2: The US military's carried out new strikes on Iran overnight, making it a full week of attacks since the breakdown of a ceasefire. Kuwait, Bahrain and Jordan have been responding to Iranian retaliation. Holidaymakers are being warned of long waits at ferry ports because of delays caused by the EU's new fingerprint system. Queues of nearly an hour built up at Dover last night, and those arriving this morning are waiting around 30 minutes to be processed. Travel journalist Simon Calder says that's not too bad.
4: I was there at the start of the May half term, which was the first time that British motorists had to contend with the entry-exit system being employed at the Port of Dover, and there were queues building up of 3 to 4 hours.
2: Pharmacies are preparing for next week's launch of a meningitis B vaccine programme for year 13s and people starting university. A first dose will be offered from Monday, with the second needed at least 4 weeks later for full protection. To sport, where England take on France tonight in the World Cup match no one wanted to be involved in, the playoff for bronze. Their disappointment's probably not being helped by Donald Trump pointing out flaws in their tactics during a news conference. And Bryson DeChambeau's confirmed he will play in today's Open Golf third round. The American was furious after being given a two-shot penalty for trampling some long grass to make a swing easier at Royal Birkdale. That's the latest. I'm Imani Rana.

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0: Appreciate it. Thank you very much.
1: Well, it was all that I could do.

perfect country and western song. I wrote him back a letter and I told him it was not the perfect country and western song because he hadn't said anything at all about mama or trains or trucks or prison or getting drunk. Well, he sat down and wrote another verse to the song and he sent it to me, and after reading it, I realized that my friend had written the perfect country and western song, and I felt obliged to include it on this album. The last verse goes like this here.

Welcome to Paul Napier, a producer of music programs covering those years that we all so much enjoy. Paul is a Kiwi who has lived in North England for some time. Paul had agreed to produce, when time allows, his style of program, highlighting those wonderful nostalgic tracks. We will play his one-hour presentation on a Sunday night from 9 p.m. We are excited to present the music selected by Paul Napier. These shows will be played on Mountainside FM on Sunday at 9 p.m.

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0: The time, it's now 10 o'clock. And here is the Sky News from London.
1: From the Sky News Centre at 10, Andy Burnham will become Prime Minister on Monday and set out his vision to the country. In a speech outside 10 Downing Street, he's expected to unveil plans to give people breathing space on the cost of living. Devolving power from Whitehall to regions across the UK is also high on the agenda. But former Conservative Chancellor Kwasi Kwarteng says Labour supporters should manage their expectations.
2: Hope is a great thing. Who can argue against hope? I think the expectations of Labour are sky high at the moment, and my view is that he's bound to disappoint them in pretty short order.
1: Kuwait's military says it's actively intercepting airstrikes from Iran. Tehran's forces have been retaliating over a seventh consecutive night of American attacks on the country. A man's admitted killing a 13-year-old child and seriously injuring two other boys while drink and drug driving in Bedfordshire in April. 24-year-old Jamie Fountain will be sentenced in September. Queues at the Port of Dover seem to be relatively manageable despite fears of delays and disruption this weekend due to the EU's entry-exit system. 30-minute waits are currently being reported. To sport now, where Thomas Tuchel's insisted he has no regrets about his World Cup semi-final tactics, despite Donald Trump adding his own criticism. The US president told a news conference England took the lead, then put Harry Kane in defence.
3: We got to be a little offensive, right? But no, I'm not going to call it. Look, what do I know about coaching? But that was a little unusual. But Harry is a great guy, actually.
1: The England boss says the 2-1 defeat to Argentina is now a scar we carry. His players take on France in their bronze medal match late this evening. And Rory McIlroy is hoping a fast start to round three can get him into contention to win the Open. The Masters champion shot 2 over on the opening day, but hit back yesterday to climb to 1 under and guarantee his place over the weekend. That's the latest. I'm Imani Rana.

0: The Kaukaupapa Village Market, that's this Sunday, from 8:30 a.m. to 1 p.m. It comes been a relaxing Sunday morning up there. 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
1: Oh, it's the music. It's absolutely the music. It just has your feet going and singing. And I know it's a different age group, but the young ones don't seem to mind it either.
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0: Upcoming PM wants to see more public control of utilities. The US has launched strikes against Iran for the seventh night in a row. Tehran retaliated by hitting a desalination plant in Kuwait. It's believed dozens of people have been killed in Iran over the past week. General Mohsen Rezai, a senior Iranian adviser, has warned of a full-scale offensive if the airstrikes continue.
1: What does that mean? It means that Iran will no longer limit itself to mere retaliation, and no political border will be safe from Iran's offensive powers.
0: The latest investigation into maternity care is launched this morning. Senior midwife Donna Ockenden says her review of failings in Leeds will be firmly focused on families who have waited far too long for answers. England take on France tonight in the World Cup match no one wanted to be involved in, the playoff for bronze. Their disappointment's probably not being helped by Donald Trump pointing out flaws in their tactics during a news conference. And Bryson DeChambeau's confirmed he'll play on at the Open this weekend. He'd threatened to withdraw from Royal Birkdale after being given a two-shot penalty for a rules infringement. That's the latest. I'm Imani Rana.

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Will you be visiting Helensville? If so, here's your chance to visit the historic Helensville Station. It dates back to 1880 and along with the adjacent museum discovered the importance of railways in the Kuiper district. The museum includes a large working model railway layout and the wharves area from 80 years ago. Also displays show the importance of railways in the district. The Helensville Railway Museum is open every Sunday from 10:30 a.m. to 3 p.m. A small admission charge applies. A warm welcome to visit the historical Helensville Railway Museum.

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1: From Feature Story News in New York, I'm Mitch McCann with the Week in Review. US President Donald Trump declared the ceasefire with Iran over this week, but says Washington has agreed to continue negotiations as mediators scramble to prevent further escalation. The Wall Street Journal has reported that Israeli intelligence has uncovered a fresh Iranian plot to assassinate the US president. Jagruti Dave reports from Washington.
2: The US has been saying that Iran has been plotting potentially to kill President Trump in retaliation for the US strikes that killed their military leader Qasem Soleimani in

0: You had Donald Trump declaring the ceasefire was over, but also saying that he thinks talks could continue, saying that the US should finish the job, but he doesn't want to return to all-out war. And it's hard to know if this is part of his negotiating tactic to kind of put extra pressure on Tehran, or whether it is just genuinely him being frustrated one minute and then changing his mind the next.
1: Ukraine launched its largest drone attack on Moscow in 2 years this week, with more than 430 drones targeting the Russian capital and surrounding regions. Russia's defense ministry says it intercepted more than 450 drones across the country, while all four of Moscow's major airports imposed temporary flight restrictions during the barrage. The attack came as NATO leaders gathered in Ankara for a summit at which major new military assistance for Ukraine was expected to be pledged. Dasha Chinashova reports from Moscow.
2: The MOD says more than 400 Ukrainian drones were intercepted over different parts of Russia over the course of this past night, most notably in the Rostov region. The air raid sirens were on all night long. In the Taganrog Bay, two tankers have been hit by the Ukrainian drones. They were not carrying any oil, so the authorities say that there was no oil spill in the water as the tankers were heading to the Rostov-on-Don port. We're also hearing about the major attack against the Saratov region. One person got killed there and two others got injured in the Tatarstan regions.
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And we have pleasure in playing all those wonderful old tracks, going right back to the 1940s, right up to the 1990s. And yes, we have them all. And most of our original recordings have been lifted from the old LP or vinyl discs. We do play the originals. So let's hope that you continue enjoying our program that's put together to those who still enjoy good music.

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2: From the Sky News Centre at 1. Andy Burnham's using this weekend to finalise his cabinet before he becomes Prime Minister on Monday. Home Secretary Shabana Mahmood is the favourite for the role of Chancellor, while Energy Secretary Ed Miliband's also been tipped for the job. The latest independent review of failures in maternity services has begun. Former midwife Donna Ockenden's launched her investigation into care provided at Leeds teaching hospitals. Daniel Ram's daughter Aliona died 27 minutes after she was born at Leeds General Infirmary following failings in her care.
3: This is the only way that we'll ever get to parent our little girl, and that's to make sure that actually what happens to her isn't in vain and that her life means something. And for us, that's making sure change happens.
2: A man's admitted killing one child and seriously injuring two others in a crash in Bedfordshire whilst being over the limit for drink and drugs. Jamie Fountain hit the three boys in Flitwick in April. A group of investors involved in a rescue bid for Thames Water are plotting a legal challenge if Andy Burnham tries to nationalise the company. Britain's biggest water firm could run out of money within weeks. Thomas Tuchel insists he wants to continue as England manager despite the criticism following their World Cup semi-final defeat to Argentina. He's come under scrutiny for his tactics after his team conceded two late goals. Even US President

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This is the community radio station for the Tamaki area down through to South Auckland. Hope you're enjoying the music we're playing. We're not here to satisfy the music wish of the young people. We're here to try and fill that gap with that beautiful music for those people who are a little bit older in our community who still appreciate good music.

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wish it could. Two hearts lie in shambles, and oh, how they cried. That's what happened

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For those who enjoy country, that's the real country, the classic country, on a Saturday night from 8 to the small hours of Sunday morning, we have our Nostalgia Country. That is all the country and western or cowboy songs that were mostly recorded prior to 1976. 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

Welcome to Paul Napier, a producer of music programs covering those years that we all so much enjoy. Paul is a Kiwi who has lived in North England for some time. Paul had agreed to produce, when time allows, his style of program, highlighting those wonderful nostalgic tracks. We will play his one-hour presentation on a Sunday night from 9 p.m. We are excited to present the music selected by Paul Napier. These shows will be played on Mountainside FM on Sunday at 9 p.m.

Will you be visiting Helensville? If so, here's your chance to visit the historic Helensville Station. It dates back to 1880 and along with the adjacent museum discovered the importance of railways in the Kuiper district. The museum includes a large working model railway layout and the wharves area from 80 years ago. Also displays show the importance of railways in the district. The Helensville Railway Museum is open every Sunday from 10:30 a.m. to 3 p.m. A small admission charge applies. A warm welcome to visit the historical Helensville Railway Museum.

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1: Oh, it's the music. It's absolutely the music. It just has your feet going and singing. And I know it's a different age group, but the young ones don't seem to mind it either.
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1: And here is the Sky News from London.
2: From the Sky News Centre at 5, the Chief Executive of Leeds Teaching Hospitals NHS Trust says he's deeply sorry to families whose babies have died or been harmed while receiving care. Brendan Brown's comments come as former midwife Donna Ockenden starts an investigation into maternity failings there. Systemic shortcomings were identified in Nottingham. Allies of the new Labour leader say he intends to make a dynamic start to his premiership. Reports have suggested Andy Burnham could approve new oil and gas drilling in the North Sea. He'll get the keys to Downing Street on Monday. Former Prime Minister Boris Johnson has told Sky's Trevor Phillips he can't afford to diver.
3: He hasn't got much time and he needs to get on and he needs to give investors in this country a sense of hope. That means he needs to find reasons to buy British, get stuck in, and he needs to stop the hemorrhage of talent. And he needs to think about what he's doing on tax, and Labour needs to get a grip on spending.
2: Meanwhile, a group of investors engaged in a rescue bid for Thames Water are plotting a multi-billion pound legal battle with Andy Burnham's new government. That's if it forcibly nationalises Britain's biggest water company. Crews are spending a fourth day tackling a wildfire in the Cairngorms. Aviemore has been taken off the immediately affected area. Sport now and F1 in just a second, but first, Donald Trump has criticised Thomas Tuchel's tactics following England's World Cup semi-final defeat by Argentina. The Three Lions conceded twice late on to lose 2-1 in Atlanta. The US president, who will present the trophy after tomorrow's final, says England ultimately cost themselves the game.
4: You have a great player in England who I played golf with, you know that, right? And he is Harry, who's been fantastic. I think they perhaps made a mistake when they made him a defensive player. What do I know about soccer? They took the league and they took their best player and then put him on defence.
2: England face France in the third place playoff tonight. And Formula One World Championship leader Kimi Antonelli secured pole position for tomorrow's Belgian Grand Prix. He'll share the front row with Red Bull's Max Verstappen. That's the latest. I'm Chris Milligan.

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It ain't no big thing, but it's growing. 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
1: BBC News with Sue Montgomery. The head of the Gulf Cooperation Council says Iranian attacks on civilian targets in neighbouring countries amount to war crimes. Jassim Mohammed al-Budawi condemned what he called the deliberate targeting of infrastructure and civilian facilities. Kuwait says Iran has hit installations linked to water desalination and power generation. Tehran said the attacks were a response to a seventh consecutive night of US airstrikes. Here's Param Gobadi from BBC Persian.
2: It appears that now we are entering the third phase of the war, that is the war of infrastructures. So the Americans are targeting Iranian infrastructures. Several bridges have been damaged and destroyed in the past 24 hours. However, Iran cannot target the United States infrastructure, so it is targeting the United States American bases in the region and also Gulf countries in the region, including Kuwait, Saudi Arabia, and also Jordan. Jordan is really important because it shows the Iranian appetite for more risk, taking more risk.
1: Health officials in Gaza say three people have been killed in an Israeli airstrike on the Al-Zaytun neighbourhood of Gaza City. There's been no comment from Israel. A prominent German centre-right politician, Jens Spahn, has resigned from his post as parliamentary leader of Chancellor Merz's CDU-CSU group. He'd been accused of hypocrisy about surrogacy, Warren Bull reports.
3: Jens Spahn had a role akin to Chancellor Merz's enforcer in the German parliament, and part of that was to promote its centre-right policies. That included support for Germany's continued ban on surrogacy, which is punishable by up to 3 years in prison or a fine. But there's no ban on bringing up a child born to a surrogate mother abroad, and it's emerged that Jens Spahn used that loophole to become a parent using a surrogate in the United States. To many observers, that was nothing more than rank hypocrisy. In a statement, he said he'd come to realise that his personal happiness was incompatible with his political office.
1: Russian officials say seven people have been killed and 50 others injured in Ukrainian drone attacks that set ablaze an oil depot as well as warehouses belonging to Russia's biggest online retailer, Wildberries. Here's Paul Adams.
4: Those warehouses, according to President Zelensky, have been used in the supply of what he calls sanctioned components for drone production and navigation equipment. I've been talking to some experts who say that a whole range of things pass through those warehouses, electronics, fiber optic cables, cameras, drone components, and that members of the Russian military use Wildberries a lot for their own supply of equipment. So I think in Ukraine's view, even though there were civilians present in both of these facilities, Ukraine regards these as very much legitimate targets.
1: BBC News. The former Spanish football international Juan Capdevila has begged President Trump for help after being denied a visa to enter the US for Sunday's World Cup final. Eletra Naismith reports.
5: No one wants to miss Spain's second World Cup final, not least Juan Capdevila, a member of the legendary Spanish side that won for the first time in 2010. He was planning to cheer on La Roja against Argentina, invited with all his former teammates by Spain's Football Federation. But US border policy says no. Capdevila thinks it's because of an exhibition match he played in Iran 10 years ago. He's pleading with President Trump and Marco Rubio for good measure. If anyone knows how to help, he says, he'll be grateful to them for life.
1: Kenya's government says the president's official website has been hacked by unknown people. Kenyan media reported that the website's homepage had been defaced with messages critical of President William Ruto. The hackers also demanded a ransom of around $300,000 in Bitcoin and threatened to release government information. A Malian army convoy has been ambushed by Tuareg separatists in the north. Military and security sources say the convoy was travelling from the strategic town of Anifis to Gao when it came under attack. There are reports of heavy casualties. The BBC has not independently verified the claims. The authorities in Laos have said they cannot determine the exact cause of death in 2024 of six tourists believed to have drunk methanol-tainted alcohol because their families refused to allow autopsies. The security ministry appeared to defend itself against criticism from Australia and Denmark, where four of the tourists came from, that it did not take tough enough action against suspects. The manufacturer of the alcohol has been charged with selling a hazardous product. BBC News.
0: The weather for today, and that is Sunday the 19th of July. Partly cloudy with isolated showers, mainly in the morning. Southwesterlies with 16 degrees, an overnight low of 8, and the sun will set at 27 minutes past 5. The weather for tomorrow, that is Monday. Partly cloudy with a few showers developing in the afternoon. Expect light winds, then southeasterlies developing. 15 degrees with an overnight low of 7. Tuesday, partly cloudy with a risk of the odd passing shower. Southeasterlies dying out from afternoon. 15 degrees with an overnight low of 6. And Wednesday, partly cloudy, southwesterlies developing. 15 degrees with an overnight low of 7. The weather for today, that is Sunday, partly cloudy, but the day will be mainly fine. Southwesterlies with 16 degrees and an overnight low of 8. In the current readings, the barometric pressure 1025 millibars and stable. The outside temperature 11 degrees. We have a humidity of 84% with a light southerly wind. The hottest place in New Zealand currently, Kaikoura, 13 degrees. Coldest, Kawarau, 2 degrees. Windiest, Castle Point, 48 kilometres an hour, and the wettest, Haast, at 1 millimetre of rain. And the outside temperature currently for Greater Auckland, 11 degrees.

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That's this Sunday from 8:30 a.m. to 1 p.m. It comes being a relaxing Sunday morning up there. 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

it's true. Baby, if I make you mad about something that a man said, please don't forget the past. A future looks bright ahead. Don't be cruel. I got a heart so true. I don't want no other to love. 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So what can I do to preach? And then I'm gonna say I do. 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

0: You're wondering what that is, neighbor? It's a piano lid. Hang it in like Gunga Din.
1: And good morning. It's 6 o'clock.
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3: From the Sky News Centre at 6, the latest independent review of failures in maternity services has begun. Former midwife Donna Ockenden's launched her investigation into care provided at Leeds Teaching Hospitals. Daniel Ram's daughter, Aliona, died 27 minutes after she was born at Leeds General Infirmary after delays and failings in her care.
4: This is the only way that we'll ever get to parent our little girl, and that's to make sure that actually what happens to her isn't in vain and that her life means something. And for us, that's making sure change happens.
3: Last month, a similar inquiry found baby deaths and a toxic culture in Nottingham. A group of investors involved in a rescue bid for troubled Thames Water are plotting a legal challenge if Andy Burnham tries to nationalise the firm. The incoming Prime Minister says he wants to see more public control of utilities. Russian officials say 8 people have been killed and more than 60 wounded in a wave of Ukrainian drone strikes. Video footage shows 2 warehouses belonging to Russia's largest online retailer Wildberries on fire. A 49-year-old woman's been arrested on suspicion of murdering a pensioner in Bolton. The man, who was 75, was found dead at a house in the town yesterday morning. To sport now, and Great Britain's Josh Kerr has broken the men's mile record by nearly half a second. His time was 3 minutes 42.66 seconds, and it took him past the mark set by Morocco's Hicham El Guerrouj in 1999. World Athletics President Lord Sebastian Coe was cheering Kerr on at the Diamond League meeting at the London Stadium.
5: He set out the target of breaking the world record. He did it, and he did it in front of 60,000 people. He was foot perfect, and he brought the kind of mental resilience to that competition, that race, that I've rarely seen in any competition. It is an unbelievable performance.
3: And Thomas Tuchel says he takes responsibility of England's World Cup exit ahead of their bronze medal match against France later. He's faced criticism for his defensive tactics, even from Donald Trump. That's the latest. I'm Chris Milligan.
2: The weather for today, and that is Sunday, the 19th of July. Partly cloudy with isolated showers, mainly in the morning. Southwesterlies with 16 degrees, an overnight low of 8, and the sun will set at 27 minutes past 5. The weather for tomorrow, that is Monday. Partly cloudy with a few showers developing in the afternoon. Expect light winds, then southeasterlies developing. 15 degrees with an overnight low of 7. Tuesday, partly cloudy with a risk of the odd passing shower. Southeasterlies dying out from afternoon. 15 degrees with an overnight low of 6. And Wednesday, partly cloudy, southwesterlies developing. 15 degrees with an overnight low of 7. The weather for today, that is Sunday, partly cloudy, but the day will be mainly fine. Southwesterlies with 16 degrees and an overnight low of 8. In the current readings, the barometric pressure 1025 millibars and stable. The outside temperature 11 degrees. We have a humidity of 84% with a light southerly wind. The hottest place in New Zealand currently, Kaikoura, 13 degrees. Coldest, Kawarau, 2 degrees. Windiest, Castle Point, 48 kilometres an hour. And the wettest, Haast, at 1 millimetre of rain. And the outside temperature currently for Greater Auckland, 11 degrees.

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1: BBC News with Sue Montgomery. The head of the Gulf Cooperation Council says Iranian attacks on civilian targets in neighbouring countries amount to war crimes. Jassim Mohammed al-Budawi condemned what he called the deliberate targeting of infrastructure and civilian facilities. Kuwait says Iran has hit installations linked to water desalination and power generation. Tehran said the attacks were a response to a seventh consecutive night of US airstrikes. Here's Param Gobadi from BBC Persian.
2: It appears that now we are entering the third phase of the war, that is the war of infrastructures. So the Americans are targeting Iranian infrastructures. Several bridges have been damaged and destroyed in the past 24 hours. However, Iran cannot target the United States infrastructure, so it is targeting the United States American bases in the region and also Gulf countries in the region, including Kuwait, Saudi Arabia, and also Jordan. Jordan is really important because it shows the Iranian appetite for more risk, taking more risk.
1: Health officials in Gaza say three people have been killed in an Israeli airstrike on the Al Zaytun neighbourhood of Gaza City. There's been no comment from Israel. A prominent German centre-right politician, Jens Spahn, has resigned from his post as parliamentary leader of Chancellor Merz's CDU-CSU group. He'd been accused of hypocrisy about surrogacy, Warren Bull reports.
3: Jens Spahn had a role akin to Chancellor Merz's enforcer in the German parliament, and part of that was to promote its centre-right policies. That included support for Germany's continued ban on surrogacy, which is punishable by up to 3 years in prison or a fine. But there's no ban on bringing up a child born to a surrogate mother abroad, and it's emerged that Jens Spahn used that loophole to become a parent using a surrogate in the United States. To many observers, that was nothing more than rank hypocrisy. In a statement, he said he'd come to realise that his personal happiness was incompatible with his political office.
1: Russian officials say seven people have been killed and 50 others injured in Ukrainian drone attacks that set ablaze an oil depot as well as warehouses belonging to Russia's biggest online retailer, Wildberries. Here's Paul Adams.
4: Those warehouses, according to President Zelensky, have been used in the supply of what he calls sanctioned components for drone production and navigation equipment. I've been talking to some experts who say that a whole range of things pass through those warehouses, electronics, fiber optic cables, cameras, drone components, and that members of the Russian military use Wildberries a lot for their own supply of equipment. So I think in Ukraine's view, even though there were civilians present in both of these facilities, Ukraine regards these as very much legitimate targets.
1: BBC News. The former Spanish football international Juan Capdevila has begged President Trump for help after being denied a visa to enter the US for Sunday's World Cup final. Eletra Naismith reports.
5: No one wants to miss Spain's second World Cup final, not least Juan Capdevila, a member of the legendary Spanish side that won for the first time in 2010. He was planning to cheer on La Roja against Argentina, invited with all his former teammates by Spain's Football Federation. But US border policy says no. Capdevila thinks it's because of an exhibition match he played in Iran 10 years ago. He's pleading with President Trump and Marco Rubio for good measure. If anyone knows how to help, he says, he'll be grateful to them for life.
1: Kenya's government says the president's official website has been hacked by unknown people. Kenyan media reported that the website's homepage had been defaced with messages critical of President William Ruto. The hackers also demanded a ransom of around $300,000 in Bitcoin and threatened to release government information. A Malian army convoy has been ambushed by Tuareg separatists in the north. Military and security sources say the convoy was travelling from the strategic town of Anifis to Gao when it came under attack. There are reports of heavy casualties. The BBC has not independently verified the claims. The authorities in Laos have said they cannot determine the exact cause of death in 2024 of six tourists believed to have drunk methanol-tainted alcohol because their families refused to allow autopsies. The security ministry appeared to defend itself against criticism from Australia and Denmark, where four of the tourists came from, that it did not take tough enough action against suspects. The manufacturer of the alcohol has been charged with selling a hazardous product. BBC News.
6: The weather for today, and that is Sunday the 19th of July. Partly cloudy with isolated showers, mainly in the morning. Southwesterlies with 16 degrees, an overnight low of 8, and the sun will set at 27 minutes past 5. The weather for tomorrow, that is Monday. Partly cloudy with a few showers developing in the afternoon. Expect light winds, then southeasterlies developing. 15 degrees with an overnight low of 7. Tuesday, partly cloudy with a risk of the odd passing shower. Southeasterlies dying out from afternoon. 15 degrees with an overnight low of 6. And Wednesday, partly cloudy, southwesterlies developing. 15 degrees with an overnight low of 7. The weather for today, that is Sunday, partly cloudy, but the day will be mainly fine. Southwesterlies with 16 degrees and an overnight low of 8. In the current readings, the barometric pressure 1025 millibars and stable. The outside temperature 11 degrees. We have a humidity of 84% with a light southerly wind. The hottest place in New Zealand currently, Kaikoura, 13 degrees. Coldest, Kawarau, 2 degrees. Windiest, Castle Point, 48 kilometres an hour, and the wettest, Haast, at 1 millimetre of rain. And the outside temperature currently for Greater Auckland, 11 degrees.

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1: Lotto 13, 28, 30, 31, 34, 35, and the bonus 10. Lotto 13, 28, 30, 31, 34, 35, and the bonus ball 10. Strike as they came out of the barrel, 30, 28, 34, 31. Strike, 30, 28, 34, 31, and the Powerball 9. 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Lotto Division 1, one winner, $1 million. 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
1: Three Auckland beachfront landowners who built seawalls and boat ramps on public reserve without permission have finally secured retrospective approval, ending a 13-year dispute that has cost ratepayers a considerable amount in legal and plant actions. The Rodney Local Board voted on Wednesday to grant land owner approval for the structures at Point Wells, that's near Matakana, despite board members criticising the owners for building first and then seeking consent at a later date. You don't get to build stuff on someone else's land without getting permission, board member Lisa White said, warning the decision should not be seen as encouragement for others to ignore the rules. Shane Jones made it very clear, saying that looking after our own people, that is not racist. It's what a nationalist party that represents the interests of their people, in this case New Zealanders, protects. We want to ensure we secure the future and get the people we need, not the people who only need us. The Deputy New Zealand First Leader has given a rousing and emphatic speech littered with jokes about the party's new MPs and attacks on Indian immigration to conclude the first day of the New Zealand First Party Convention. Hundreds of members are gathered in Auckland for the event during the weekend, which comes after visit from the Indian Prime Minister Narendra Modi. Previously, in relation to the ministry or the Indian Free Trade Agreement, Jones had likened Indians come to New Zealand as butter chicken tsunami. At the time, his parliamentary colleagues told him to tone down his language, but Jones said he gets cut through our debates by deploying hyperbole. Well, that's why I like the guy. He just says what he's thinking, you know. He says what he's thinking, not what he makes up on the hoof. We don't get very many. Isn't it wonderful to have a politician that will actually get up and say it as it is? Winston Peters is the same. The rest are all, I don't know. I just don't know. The matriarch of the Auckland Zoo giraffe herd was euthanised on Friday due to her deteriorating age-related health problems. In a social media post, Auckland Zoo paid tribute to the much-loved giraffe, Raikia, who was 25 years old, on the upper end of the special lifespan, but spent most of her life at Auckland Zoo, relocating from Wellington Zoo not long after her first birthday. Auckland Zoo Veterinary Services Manager Dr. James Chatterton said that Raikia was a geriatric animal and her health have been closely monitored in recent years. While we have been able to keep Raikia comfortable with medication and provide some short-term relief, ultimately it's not possible to reverse age-related conditions such as osteoarthritis. As animal health care professionals, we have a responsible to make compassionate and timely evidence-based welfare decisions that are in the best interest of the animals in our care. Last time at the zoo, I never saw it. I think the giraffes were the only ones I saw. Didn't see the other animals whatsoever. Waste of money, waste of time, waste of effort. Oh no, I saw the hippopotami, the hippopotamus, and he died 2 days later, so he's not there to be seen anymore. My granddad was blue, my dad was blue, and I was blue until I woke up, a New Zealand First member who previously supported National, he said yesterday. Another delegate said she had previously been a National member, but now thought National was just far too weak in terms of policy. Another suggested the globalist governments have done nothing but degrade our economy, saying that the leaders of other parties were opting for globalist agendas. New Zealand First members and candidates are in Auckland for a party conference and election campaign launch as polling shows the party's popularity continues to rise. Yeah, and I was brought up National. I was brought up blue. My dad, when he was 18 or 19 before the war, who actually was one of the younger groups trying to support and get National up and running. So, yeah, I was brought up with the National belief and the National Party. There were some days when they had some bottle and they knew exactly what they were doing, not the weak-willed, wokish pack of twits they have become. I don't know how the older National voter stays supporting them, because they're absolutely an embarrassment, aren't they?
0: And here is the Sky News from London.
2: From the Sky News Centre at 7, two American service personnel have been killed in Jordan. US Central Command says they died defending the country from Iranian ballistic missile and drone attacks. Another person is missing. Former midwife Donna Ockenden has met families affected by maternity failings at Leeds Teaching Hospital's NHS Trust. She's opened an investigation after her run into services in Nottingham found systemic shortcomings. It will look into stillbirths, newborn suffering, oxygen deprivation and deaths of mothers and babies between 2011 and 2025. Miss Ockenden's made a promise to both families and staff members.
3: We will always give our very best to ensure that the voices of families and, importantly, staff on the ground are heard, listened to, amplified and acted upon.
2: It's understood a group of Thames Water investors are plotting a legal fight if Andy Burnham's government tries to nationalise the firm. London and Valley Waters in negotiations to take control of the troubled supplier. The incoming Prime Minister has spoken of his desire to see public control of Britain's utility companies. Crews are spending a fourth day tackling a wildfire in the Cairngorms. Aviemore has been taken off the immediately affected area. Sport now, and Great Britain's Josh Kerr is the new holder of the men's mile world record. His time of 3 minutes 42.66 seconds at the London Stadium was the fastest in more than a quarter of a century. It surpassed the mark set by Morocco's Hicham El Guerrouj in 1999 by almost half a second. Kerr says he felt in control of events.
4: Experience in this game has shown me that all I need to do is pick my moments and not fight it too much. And the lights got ahead of me at points, the lights were behind me at points, but it only needed to be behind me when it came to the finish line. So I'm very pleased.
2: Olympic champion Keely Hodgkinson won the 800 metres at the Diamond League meeting. And England could finish in third place at the World Cup tonight when they take on France in the bronze game. Thomas Tuchel's defensive selections in their semi-final defeat to Argentina have been criticised by many, including President Trump. That's the latest.
0: That was Mountainside News, where you can get the latest in local, national and international news.
1: The weather for today, and that is Sunday the 19th of July. Partly cloudy with isolated showers, mainly in the morning. Southwesterlies with 16 degrees, an overnight low of 8, and the sun will set at 27 minutes past 5. The weather for tomorrow, that is Monday. Partly cloudy with a few showers developing in the afternoon. Expect light winds, then southeasterlies developing. 15 degrees with an overnight low of 7. Tuesday, partly cloudy with a risk of the odd passing shower. Southeasterlies dying out from afternoon. 15 degrees with an overnight low of 6. And Wednesday, partly cloudy, southwesterlies developing. 15 degrees with an overnight low of 7. The weather for today, that is Sunday, partly cloudy, but the day will be mainly fine. Southwesterlies with 16 degrees and an overnight low of 8. In the current readings, the barometric pressure 1025 millibars and stable. The outside temperature 11 degrees. We have a humidity of 84% with a light southerly wind. The hottest place in New Zealand currently, Kaikoura, 13 degrees. Coldest, Kawarau, 2 degrees. Windiest, Castle Point, 48 kilometres an hour. And the wettest, Haast, at 1 millimetre of rain. And the outside temperature currently for Greater Auckland, 11 degrees.

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1: RNZ News. Good morning. I'm Alison Leonard. Biosecurity staff are carrying out enhanced surveillance in Wairarapa after the country's second case of bird flu was detected. A kahu or swamp harrier hawk was found with the H5 strain near Carterton on Friday. Chief Veterinary Officer Dr. Mary Van Andel is urging people to continue to report sightings of unwell or dead birds. She says it's unlikely the country will completely eradicate the disease and that it will appear intermittently among native birds. Dr. Van Andel says some symptoms of bird flu can be similar to other diseases. Iran has again hit Arab states, saying the attacks are in response to a seventh consecutive night of US airstrikes. The Revolutionary Guards said it had to hit a military base in Jordan. In Kuwait, several firefighters were injured while trying to put out two fires caused by Iranian strikes at a power generation plant and water desalination station. The BBC's Joe Inwood reports.
2: Both sides are trying to exert their control over the Strait of Hormuz, that vital waterway we've spoken about so many times. And the reason they want to exert control is because it's a crucial negotiating strategy for the Iranians. And so for them, maintaining their sort of stranglehold on it strengthens their negotiating position. For the Americans, they want to try and reduce that strength. So really, it's very, very difficult to see how they're going to come to some sort of conclusion without getting back around the negotiating table.
1: The firearms owners groups say shifting responsibility for firearms regulation away from police will allow officers to concentrate on policing crime. The Firearms Safety Authority says a new independent regulator, Firearms Safety and Education, is expected to start operating in late September. Hugh Devereux-Mack from the Council of Licensed Firearms Owners says its members have little trust in police oversight of gun regulation.
3: Police have had a very rapidly declining trust and confidence with the community they're supposed to be regulating ever since 2019, when they stopped looking at licensed firearms owners as law-abiding people and started viewing us as potential criminals.
1: Former ministers who have defected to New Zealand First say they did not leave their parties. Their parties left them. Former Labour Cabinet Minister Stuart Nash and former National MPs Harete Hepangel-Brownlee and Alfred Ngaro were at the party's 33rd annual conference in South Auckland yesterday. Mr Nash, whose family has supported Labour for decades, says his former party has lost its way and he is happy to be running for a party he says has strong values. Ms Hepangel-Brownlee and Mr Ngaro say National no longer stands for anything. The Rail and Maritime Transport Union says the current state of the Cook Strait ferries is frustrating. The ailing ferries are on life support until 2029, when a pair of new ships will replace them. Union organiser Todd Valster says ferries take time to design and build, and there's no choice but to wait it out. He says it's been a difficult few years for the shipping network, with Kiwi Rail turning to coastal shipping because Cook Strait is too unreliable. In the meantime, Mr Valster says the old ferries are getting extra maintenance to help them reach the finish line. In sport, Kiwi golfer Ryan Fox has stormed into contention at the Open Championship by equaling the lowest ever single round score in a major golf history. He shot an 8 under 62 and is currently tied for second, just one shot behind the leader Australian Lucas Herbert, who's on 9 under. All Blacks coach Dave Rennie believes his selections paid off in last night's 40-21 win over Ireland. Rennie moved Tupouvai from lock to blindside flanker and brought Patrick Tuipulotu into the second row to beef up the All Blacks pack. And he says they both had big impacts.
4: Set piece wise, we were really strong. Scrum was excellent. We thought we'd have an edge there. We had a pretty big pack on the park. And well, we made a few changes, and the changes we made, those guys really barred up.
1: And the world record mile, which has stood for 27 years, has been broken overnight. Britain's Josh Kerr ran a time of 3 minutes 42.66 seconds to break the old mark by 0.47 of a second at the Diamond League event in London. Incredible. And that's the news.
5: The weather for today, and that is Sunday the 19th of July. Partly cloudy with isolated showers, mainly in the morning. Southwesterlies with 16 degrees, an overnight low of 8, and the sun will set at 27 minutes past 5. The weather for tomorrow, that is Monday. partly cloudy with a few showers developing in the afternoon. Expect light winds, then southeasterlies developing. 15 degrees with an overnight low of 7. Tuesday, partly cloudy with a risk of the odd passing shower. Southeasterlies dying out from afternoon. 15 degrees with an overnight low of 6. And Wednesday, partly cloudy, southwesterlies developing. 15 degrees with an overnight low of 7. The weather for today, that is Sunday, partly cloudy, but the day will be mainly fine. Southwesterlies with 16 degrees and an overnight low of 8. In the current readings, the barometric pressure 1025 millibars and stable. The outside temperature 11 degrees. We have a humidity of 84% with a light southerly wind. The hottest place in New Zealand currently, Kaikoura, 13 degrees. Coldest, Kawarau, 2 degrees. Windiest, Castle Point, 48 kilometres an hour, and the wettest, Haast, at 1 millimetre of rain. And the outside temperature currently for Greater Auckland, 11 degrees.
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the lotto results as drawn last night. Lotto 13, 28, 30, 31, 34, 35, and the bonus 10. Lotto 13, 28, 30, 31, 34, 35, and the bonus ball 10. Strike, strike as they came out of the barrel, 30, 28, 34, 31. Strike, 30, 28, 34, 31, and the Powerball 9. The priceless lotto. Lotto Division 1, one winner, $1 million. 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And Division 6, $24. 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Division 5, $64. And Division 6, $44. Strike. Strike 4, no winners, jackpot. Strike 3, 112 winners, $670 each, and strike 2, $70. That was the lotto results as drawn last night.

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2: A small central Hawke's Bay community is still taking the long way round more than 3 years after Cyclone Gabrielle damaged their bridge, and their patience is certainly wearing thin. Flood damage means the Burnside Bridge on a local road near the rural settlement of Takapau is unusable at the moment. Some residents have to take a 5 kilometre detour to get to town or drive through the river, and school buses are being rerouted along a main highway. Hundreds of locals have signed a petition calling for that bridge to be repaired or replaced. It was presented to the Hawke's Bay District Council on Thursday morning, with farmer Dave Allison making the case for action. Allison told the press the bridge is a lifeline for their community. Paramedics say that the expanded prescribing powers will improve access to healthcare and reduce pressure on hospitals, but some health experts want safeguards to prevent unnecessary antibiotic use. Last month, Health Minister Simeon Brown announced paramedics will soon be able to prescribe medication to some patients. In a move, he said he would improve health care across the country. Our paramedic workforce is an incredibly highly skilled workforce, and whilst they might be mostly known for working in ambulances, they also work in urgent care clinics and primary care clinics and provide a lot of care directly to patients. Brown added their ability to prescribe medicines would provide greater and faster access to treatments patients need for conditions such as diabetes, asthma and infections. Three Auckland beachfront landowners who built seawalls and boat ramps on public reserve without permission have finally secured retrospective approval, ending a 13-year dispute that has cost ratepayers a considerable amount in legal and police actions. The Rodney Local Board voted on Wednesday to grant land owner approval for the structures at Point Wells, that's near Matakana, despite board members criticising the owners for building first and then seeking consent at a later date. You don't get to build stuff on someone else's land without getting permission, board member Lisa White said, warning the decision should not be seen as encouragement for others to ignore the rules.
0: And here is the Sky News from London.
3: From the Sky News Centre at 8, an American service member's missing after another two were killed in Jordan. US Central Command says they died defending the country from Iranian ballistic missile and drone attacks yesterday. Washington and Tehran have exchanged strikes after the ceasefire agreement fell apart last week. It's raising fears of a return to all-out war. Allies of the new Labour leader say he intends to make a dynamic start to his premiership. Reports have suggested Andy Burnham could approve new oil and gas drilling in the North Sea. The former mayor of Greater Manchester will get the keys to Downing Street on Monday. Former Prime Minister Boris Johnson says he can't afford to diver.
4: He hasn't got much time, and he needs to get on, and he needs to give investors in this country a sense of hope. That means he needs to find reasons to buy British, get stuck in, and he needs to stop the hemorrhage of talent. And he needs to think about what he's doing on tax, and Labour needs to get a grip on spending.
3: Former midwife Donna Ockenden has met families affected by maternity failings at Leeds Teaching Hospitals NHS Trust as she opens an inquiry there. A report into services in Nottingham found mothers and babies were systemically let down. There are more problems for beleaguered South East Water. 8,000 households in and around Tunbridge Wells in Kent are without supplies. The company's blaming an instrument failure at a treatment works. The water's not expected to be back on until tomorrow. Sport now, and England have the chance to secure a best World Cup finish since they won in 1966 tonight. After their semi-final exit to Argentina, they face France in the bronze game, the third-place playoff. French defender Ibrahima Konate says both sides will grudgingly take part.
5: No one of us wanted to play this game for this third place, but we don't have the choice to play, you know. France and England have a big story together. Let's see what will happen, but yeah, we will do everything to win this game as well.
3: And Chelsea have agreed a £117 million deal to get Morgan Rodgers from Aston Villa. He's expected to sign a 6-year contract to move to Stamford Bridge. That's the latest. I'm Chris Milligan.
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2: The weather for today, and that is Sunday the 19th of July. Partly cloudy with isolated showers, mainly in the morning. Southwesterlies with 16 degrees, an overnight low of 8, and the sun will set at 27 minutes past 5. The weather for tomorrow, that is Monday. Partly cloudy with a few showers developing in the afternoon. Expect light winds, then southeasterlies developing. 15 degrees with an overnight low of 7. Tuesday, partly cloudy with a risk of the odd passing shower. Southeasterlies dying out from afternoon. 15 degrees with an overnight low of 6. And Wednesday, partly cloudy, southwesterlies developing. 15 degrees with an overnight low of 7. The weather for today, that is Sunday, partly cloudy, but the day will be mainly fine. Southwesterlies with 16 degrees and an overnight low of 8. In the current readings, the barometric pressure 1025 millibars and stable. The outside temperature 11 degrees. We have a humidity of 84% with a light southerly wind. The hottest place in New Zealand currently, Kaikoura, 13 degrees. Coldest, Kawarau, 2 degrees. Windiest, Castle Point, 48 kilometres an hour, and the wettest, Haast, at 1 millimetre of rain. And the outside temperature currently for Greater Auckland, 11 degrees.

Good morning, and it's time again for the week to have and to enjoy another hour of gospel nostalgia. So the nostalgia gospel tracks we put together this morning, we hope that you enjoy it here on Mountainside FM.

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1: Let's pick another one. This is a little song here that... Go ahead, you can get into it. Out of my gospel album. And I love gospel music. I'm going to do it for that little one there. Going like that. Let him always walk beside me. Thank you. Let him take my

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This is played every Sunday morning from 8 through to 9 o'clock. Hope you're enjoying this lovely old mix.

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0: Well, that's the end of another Gospel Nostalgia Hour here on Mountainside FM. Hope you enjoyed the records we've put together this morning, and hope to see you between 8 and 9 next Sunday morning.
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3: Southland will look like a war zone from this weekend, with gunfire, explosions and soldiers deployed to the region. No live ammunition will be used as exercise. Now wait for it. This Maori bullshit. They've called it Tarawhanui Kau or something, 2026. They've called it exercise with this dreadful long Maori name that no one can pronounce. You've got to remember there's people visiting us from different armies from around the region, from around the Pacific, and do you think they could pronounce it or not? And you're sweet and Ali. Anyway, it's near Gore, so why didn't they just call it the exercise Gore? Almost 500 New Zealand Army and Australian Army Reserve personnel have joined forces for warfighting exercise aimed to test their combat readiness, leadership and ability to work together. The exercise is led by the 2nd and 4th Battalion of the Royal New Zealand Infantry Regiment. Well, either they're full of Maori or full of weak-willed, wokish half-wits to allow their exercise be named whatever it was named. I just get pissed off with this. I really do. If they're fighting with Marys and Spears, probably using a name like that would be correct. But they hadn't even invented the wheel. They hadn't even invented the bow and arrow. Eh? And they give these exercises a Maori name? Come on. Well, it appears that last Wednesday was the last official race day at the Avondale Racecourse in Auckland. A local crowd turned up, as well as others from further afield, for what some considered as a historic occasion. With no further race day scheduled for Avondale Racecourse, the track's future is now certainly under a cloud. New Zealand Thoroughbred Racing is consolidating its Auckland operations into the Ellerslie and the Pukekohe racetracks. The racing body was the legal authority under the Racing Industry Act 2020 to declare that the 35-hectare Avondale site was surplus. Some local fare would be sold for high-density housing. But on Wednesday, the fog had cleared and the sun shone for what some said was the end of an era. A small central Hawke's Bay community is still taking the long way round, more than 3 years after Cyclone Gabriel damaged their bridge, and their patience is certainly wearing thin. Flood damage means the Burnside Bridge on a local road near the rural settlement of Takapau is unusable at the moment. Some residents have to take a 5-kilometre detour to get to town or drive through the river, and school buses are being rerouted along a main highway. Hundreds of locals have signed a petition calling for that bridge to be repaired or replaced. It was presented to the Hawke's Bay District Council on Thursday morning, with farmer Dave Ellison making the case for action. Ellison told the press the bridge is a lifeline for their community. A woman who moved house and took the neighbour's cat with her has been ordered to return it after police were called and a tribunal got involved. Diane said she was surprised to have the police knock on her door 2 months after she moved house late last year and hear that her former neighbours were looking for their beloved Moggy. It wasn't until Moggy's adventures away from home extended longer than usual that the neighbours, that's Leanne and Michelle, started looking for him and were told that he'd been packed up and moved with Diane. Custody disputes had been thrashed out in the disputes tribunal, which decided that Moggy, the social butterfly of his former neighbourhood, was to go home to its rightful owners. Diane said she did not want to part with Moggy, whom she had renamed and who was loved by her family. Shane Jones made it very clear, saying that looking after our own people, that is not racist. It's what a nationalist party that represents the interests of their people, in this case New Zealanders, protects. We want to ensure we secure the future and get the people we need, not the people who only need us. The Deputy New Zealand First Leader has given a rousing and emphatic speech littered with jokes about the party's new MPs and attacks on Indian immigration to conclude the first day of the New Zealand First Party Convention. Hundreds of members are gathered in Auckland for the event during the weekend, which comes after a visit from the Indian Prime Minister Narendra Modi. Previously, in relation to the Ministry or the Indian Free Trade Agreement, Jones had likened Indians come to New Zealand as butter chicken tsunami. At the time, his parliamentary colleagues told him to tone down his language, but Jones said he gets cut through our debates by deploying hyperbole. That's why I like the guy. He just says what he's thinking, you know. He says what he's thinking, not what he makes up on the hoof. We don't get very many. Isn't it wonderful to have a politician that will actually get up and say it as it is? Winston Peters is the same. The rest are all, I don't know. I just don't know.
1: And here is the Sky News from London.
4: From the Sky News Centre at 9, two American service personnel have been killed in Jordan. US Central Command says they died defending the country from Iranian ballistic missile and drone attacks. Another member of the armed forces is missing. Since the conflict began, 16 service members from the country have been killed and over 430 wounded. Our US correspondent David Blevins says their military objective has changed since the start of the war.
5: It appears to have shifted from Iran's nuclear capability to its military capability around the Strait of Hormuz. Progress isn't being made, and I think all of that means it is becoming increasingly difficult for President Trump to justify putting US personnel in harm's way.
4: Former midwife Donna Ockenden has met families affected by maternity failings at Leeds Teaching Hospital's NHS Trust as she opens an inquiry there. Her report into services in Nottingham found mothers and babies were systemically let down. There are more problems for beleaguered South East Water. 8,000 households in and around Tunbridge Wells in Kent are without supplies. Meanwhile, a group of investors engaged in a rescue bid for Thames Water are plotting a multi-billion pound legal battle with Andy Burnham's new government. That's if it forcibly nationalises Britain's biggest water company. To sport now, and Great Britain's Josh Kerr is the new holder of the men's mile world record. His time of 3 minutes 42.66 seconds at the London Stadium was the fastest in more than a quarter of a century. Kerr says he felt in control of events.
6: Experience in this game has shown me that all I need to do is pick my moments and not fight it too much. And the lights got ahead of me at points, the lights were behind me at points, but it only needed to be behind me when it came to the finish line. So I'm very pleased.
4: Olympic champion Keely Hodgkinson won the 800 metres at the Diamond League meeting. And England manager Thomas Tuchel has named a much-changed lineup for tonight's World Cup third-place playoff with France. Among them, Dean Henderson replaces Jordan Pickford in goal, while Ivan Toney comes in for captain Harry Kane up front. That's the latest. I'm Chris Milligan.
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3: The weather for today, and that is Sunday the 19th of July. Partly cloudy with isolated showers, mainly in the morning. Southwesterlies with 16 degrees, an overnight low of 8, and the sun will set at 27 minutes past 5. The weather for tomorrow, that is Monday. Partly cloudy with a few showers developing in the afternoon. Expect light winds, then southeasterlies developing. 15 degrees with an overnight low of 7. Tuesday, partly cloudy with a risk of the odd passing shower. Southeasterlies dying out from afternoon. 15 degrees with an overnight low of 6. And Wednesday, partly cloudy, southwesterlies developing. 15 degrees with an overnight low of 7. The weather for today, that is Sunday, partly cloudy, but the day will be mainly fine. Southwesterlies with 16 degrees and an overnight low of 8.

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Hope you're enjoying the music we're playing. We're not here to satisfy the music wish of the young people. We're here to try and fill that gap with that beautiful music

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1: The weather for today, and that is Sunday the 19th of July. Partly cloudy with isolated showers, mainly in the morning. Southwesterlies with 16 degrees, an overnight low of 8, and the sun will set at 27 minutes past 5. The weather for tomorrow, that is Monday. Partly cloudy with a few showers developing in the afternoon. Expect light winds, then southeasterlies developing. 15 degrees with an overnight low of 7. Tuesday, partly cloudy with a risk of the odd passing shower. Southeasterlies dying out from afternoon. 15 degrees with an overnight low of 6. And Wednesday, partly cloudy, southwesterlies developing. 15 degrees with an overnight low of 7. The weather for today, that is Sunday, partly cloudy, but the day will be mainly fine. Southwesterlies with 16 degrees and an overnight low of 8. Oh!

the lotto results as drawn last night. Lotto 13, 28, 30, 31, 34, 35, and the bonus 10. Lotto 13, 28, 30, 31, 34, 35, and the bonus ball 10. Strike as they came out of the barrel, 30, 28, 34, 31. Strike, 30, 28, 34, 31, and the Powerball 9. The priceless lotto. Lotto Division 1, one winner, $1 million. Lotto Division 2, 17 winners, $27,900 each. Lotto Division 3, 670 winners, $700 each. 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And Division 6, $24. 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Division 5, $64. And Division 6, $44. Strike. Strike 4, no winners, jackpot. Strike 3, 112 winners, $670 each. And Strike 2, $70. That was the lotto results as drawn last night.

0: Will you be visiting Helensville? If so, here's your chance to visit the historic Helensville Station. It dates back to 1880 and along with the adjacent museum discovered the importance of railways in the Kuiper district. 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
1: The new Cook Strait ferries will be named Coupe and Cook. And Minister for Rail, Winston Peters, says snivelling wokesters will work themselves into a lather over the latter name. Peters announced the names in a speech at Parliament alongside confirmation that Kiwi Rail will operate the two vessels for 30 years from their arrival in 2029. He said it was fashionable now to certain circles to treat Captain Cook as nothing more than a symbol to be condemned, cancelled and cast out. Well, we say this, a mature country does not run from its history. We will not allow a noisy minority to dictate what the rest of this country is allowed to remember. And thank goodness, at least there was a politician there who was prepared to speak out sensibly and firmly on this particular issue. Who you got in the other parties? No one. Isn't it refreshing? Think about it. Isn't it refreshing? That's why I'm giving my party vote to New Zealand First without any hesitation whatsoever. Jagdish Prakash thought he was doing the right thing by renting out his uninhabitable property to the homeless. But the Palmerston North property was absolutely beyond repair, with floorboards rotten so badly the floor was unstable, the roof was leaking and everything was absolutely unclean. The dwelling is dilapidated, it's not habitable, it is neither safe nor healthy for people to live in. Tenancy Tribunal adjudicator Rex Woodhouse said in his recently released decision. The 81-year-old was taken to the tribunal by the Ministry of Business, Innovation and Employment after it received complaints from the tenants to its tenancy compliance investigation team. The landlord's failure to provide and maintain the tenancy is absolutely extreme. This is typical Indian stuff, isn't it, eh? Got a house falling around your ears and he still had to charge rent for it. It's incredible. I remember there was the Tainui Hotel in Suva, and I had a similar case with an Indian owner of that, where there was a whole group of us up there. We'd been up doing a special job up in Fiji, and I wanted to, at our flight coming back to New Zealand, it was 3 o'clock in the afternoon, and we had actually rented for a week, hired for a week, 8 rooms. So I said to this manager, this Indian guy, who apparently also had shares in Tainui, in the Tanoa, I'm sorry, not Tainui, in the Tanoa Hotel. And I said to myself, look, is there any chance that this group of us, could we just move into one room so that we've got a place for a shower and get changed before we go across to the airport at about 1:30? He said, oh, yes, sure. But he said, I'll have to charge you $50 for that. Now, that is a short shot. Now, that particular, we used to go up there regularly with groups, and that hotel, because of that stupidity, typical Indian stupidity when it comes to money, they never, ever got another penny from my company, that was for sure. We started going to the International back then, which was actually owned by a Aussie guy. He had a lovely Fijian wife, and that was really a good hotel in those days, the International. Auckland Waitemata, that's the Britomart station, was reopened after it closed due to a nearby vegetation fire in Parnell, cancelling trains. That's the outlook, isn't it, by the Rose Gardens that overlooks the railway lines. The emergency service were called to Fred Ambler Lookout at about 4:30 yesterday morning. 4 fire trucks and 1 ladder truck were called to the Parnell Fire, with crews from Parnell, Auckland City, Remuera and Grey Lynn. Just after midday, ATC received the all clear and regular train services were back up and running, with the Waitemata or the Britomart station reopening. A message on Auckland Transport website said the Waitemata station, that's Britomart, Auckland Central Station was closed until further notice, confirming that due to an emergency service incident, a fire near Araki Waitemata Station is temporarily closed. In other words, a fire in Parnell is temporarily closed, the line, a spokesman for Auckland Transport told the press. Anyway, it reopened just before midday yesterday. My granddad was blue, my dad was blue, and I was blue until I woke up, a New Zealand First member who previously supported National, he said yesterday. Another delegate said she had previously been a National member, but now thought National was just far too weak in terms of policy. Another suggested the globalist governments have done nothing but degrade our economy, saying that the leaders of other parties were opting for globalist agendas. New Zealand First members and candidates are in Auckland for a party conference and election campaign launch as polling shows the party's popularity continues to rise. Yeah, and I was brought up National. I was brought up blue. My dad, when he was 18 or 19 before the war, he was one of the younger groups trying to support and get National up and running. So, yeah, I was brought up with the National belief and the National Party. There was some days when they had some bottle and they knew exactly what they were doing, not the weak-willed, wokish pack of twits they have become. I don't know how the older National voter stays supporting them, because they're absolutely an embarrassment, aren't they?
2: And here is the Sky News from London.
3: From the Sky News Centre at 10, Andy Burnham's announced he's going to scrap controversial plans to launch digital IDs in the UK. This was one of Keir Starmer's flagship policies and designed to help crack down on illegal immigration. But concerns were raised about privacy, with reports suggesting the programme would cost £1.8 billion over 3 years. Our political correspondent Rob Powell says the new Prime Minister wants to spend this cash on easing the cost of living crisis.
4: They're essentially saying they can find better ways to spend this money, and I think are also casting this digital ID scheme as an example of the kind of centralised government that Andy Burnham wants to break up and move towards a more devolved, localised setup.
3: Two American service personnel have been killed in Jordan. US Central Command says they died defending the country from Iranian ballistic missile and drone attacks. Another member of the armed forces is missing. Police investigating the murder of a man who was kidnapped are trying to find his £1,000 Louis Vuitton trainers. Jack Sullivan was taken from Waltham Abbey in Essex on the 22nd of June. The 21-year-old died 4 days later after being found with serious injuries in a car park in Hertfordshire. Crews are spending a fourth day tackling a wildfire in the Cairngorms. More than 50 firefighters are deployed, with support from specialists and waterbombing helicopters. John Henderson is the Assistant Chief Officer of the Scottish Fire and Rescue Service.
5: The conditions today have been really quite favourable, so there's been some real progress made over the course of today. Wildfires, however, are weather-driven events, so conditions make a significant difference. And then clearly we've got a fire on a mountain range, so the terrain is treacherous, some of it is inaccessible.
3: And in sport, England are just getting underway in their third-place playoff with France at the World Cup. A win in Miami would seal their best performance at the tournament finals since lifting the trophy in 1966. Dean Henderson replaces Jordan Pickford in goal, while Ivan Toney comes in for captain Harry Kane up front. Declan Rice is named as skipper. That's the latest. I'm Connor Sefton.
0: That was Mountainside News, where you can get the latest in local, national and international news.
1: The weather for today, and that is Sunday the 19th of July. Partly cloudy with isolated showers, mainly in the morning. Southwesterlies with 16 degrees, an overnight low of 8, and the sun will set at 27 minutes past 5. The weather for tomorrow, that is Monday. Partly cloudy with a few showers developing in the afternoon. Expect light winds, then southeasterlies developing. 15 degrees with an overnight low of 7. Tuesday, partly cloudy with a risk of the odd passing shower. Southeasterlies dying out from afternoon. 15 degrees with an overnight low of 6. And Wednesday, partly cloudy, southwesterlies developing. 15 degrees with an overnight low of 7. The weather for today, that is Sunday, partly cloudy, but the day will be mainly fine. Southwesterlies with 16 degrees and an overnight low of 8 degrees.

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Well, you probably recognise that voice. It's Henson Cargill. He was an American country music singer, best known for a record that he produced, Skip a Rope. It was actually not written by him. It was written by Jack Moran and Glenn Tubb from that famous country singer, the country swing family. This was Glenn Tubb. But there was a lot of controversy over the name Skip a Rope, and it seemed that Americans didn't really know what Skip a Rope was, and it was very much an English term, Skip a Rope, and they were thinking of all sorts. I don't know what the hell they were thinking about, but it became a bit controversial. But he finally got national recognition after getting a Nashville producer to agree to produce Skip a Rope, and of course it became a number top seller in every way, and the LP, also titled Skip a Rope, became an absolute top seller of a long player. He was born in 1941 in Oklahoma City and died in March 2007, aged 66. So here is Henson Cargill, now with his next three from 3+1.

night you should have heard the fight they had. 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She woke us all up with a terrible scream. Skip a rope,

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Skip a rope, skip a rope, skip a rope, skip a rope. Just

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0: Three Auckland beachfront landowners who built seawalls and boat ramps on public reserve without permission have finally secured retrospective approval, ending a 13-year dispute that has cost ratepayers a considerable amount in legal and plant actions. The Rodney Local Board voted on Wednesday to grant land owner approval for the structures at Point Wells, that's near Matakana, despite board members criticising the owners for building first and then seeking consent at a later date. You don't get to build stuff on someone else's land without getting permission, board member Lisa White said, warning the decision should not be seen as encouragement for others to ignore the rules. Southland will look like a war zone from this weekend, with gunfire, explosions and soldiers deployed to the region. No live ammunition will be used as exercise. Now wait for it. This is this Maori bullshit. They've called it Tarawhanuikau or something, 2026. They've called it exercise with this dreadful long Maori name that no one can pronounce. You've got to remember there's people visiting us from different armies from around the region, from around the Pacific. And do you think they can pronounce it or not? In your sweet Nelly. Any rate, it's near Gore. So why didn't they just call it the exercise Gore? Almost 500 New Zealand Army and Australian Army Reserve personnel have joined forces for warfighting exercise aimed to test their combat readiness, leadership and ability to work together. The exercise is led by the 2nd and 4th Battalion of the Royal New Zealand Infantry Regiment. Well, either they're full of Maori or full of weak, world, wokish halfwits to allow their exercise be named whatever it was named. What a... Oh, I just get pissed off with this. I really do. If they're fighting with Marys and Spears, probably using a name like that would be correct. But they hadn't even invented the wheel. They hadn't even invented the bow and arrow. Eh? And they give these exercises a Maori name? Come on. Paramedics say that the expanded prescribing powers will improve access to healthcare and reduce pressure on hospitals, but some health experts want safeguards to prevent unnecessary antibiotic use. Last month, Health Minister Simeon Brown announced paramedics will soon be able to prescribe medication to some patients. In a move, he said he would improve health care across the country. Our paramedic workforce is an incredibly highly skilled workforce, and whilst they might be mostly known for working in ambulances, they also work in urgent care clinics and primary care clinics and provide a lot of care directly to patients. Brown added their ability to prescribe medicines would provide greater and faster access to treatments patients need for conditions such as diabetes, asthma and infections. The Kakapo Recovery Program is positive about the vaccination program rolling out as the deadly bird flu arrives on New Zealand shores. A seabird found on Wellington's Petone Beach earlier this week tested positive for the virus. The Department of Conservation began vaccinating core breeding populations of kakapo, takahi, black stilt, tuatara or the shore plover, and the orange-fronted parakeet as the bird flu spread through Australia, and other successful trials of the vaccine was completed last year. It was a world first doing this in advance of the virus itself arriving in the country, Dr. Kakapo vet Lydia Unstrom told the Files podcast host Alison Balance. The vaccination program for kakapo is focused on Family Codfish Island, where there is a large overlap with petrels and seabirds. They're often the species that will carry the virus from place to place, and Unstrom, they're actually all away at the moment, which is really quite good. The island's quite quiet compared to when all the seabirds are at home, and it's a really good opportunity to get in and get the kakapo vaccinated in advance.
1: And here is the Sky News from London.
2: From the Sky News Centre at 11. It's half time as England face France in the playoff finals. Let's go live to the States. Here's our sports editor, Joe Rawson.
3: England have put a France side that has got Kylian Mbappe into the slaughter in the first half in Miami. They lead by 4-0, a hat-trick for Bukayo Saka, who, remember, was left out of the team for the defeat against Argentina. And Ezri Konsa also on target. Thomas Tuchel's team heading for a bronze medal, which will be their best finish at a World Cup since 1966.
2: Thanks, Joe. Andy Burnham scrapping one of Keir Starmer's flagship policies. The digital ID programme won't be going ahead in what his team is calling a reset of priorities. Former Conservative Prime Minister Boris Johnson says Mr. Burnham must set out his policies.
4: He hasn't got much time, and he needs to get on, and he needs to give investors in this country a sense of hope. That means he needs to find reasons to buy British, get stuck in, and he needs to stop the hemorrhage of talent. And he needs to think about what he's doing on tax, and Labour needs to get a grip on spending.
2: Two American troops have died from direct Iranian fire in Jordan, and another is missing. A total of 16 US service members have been killed since the conflict began. Our US correspondent David Blevins says there will be questions about their military objectives.
5: It appears to have shifted from Iran's nuclear capability to its military capability around the Strait of Hormuz. Progress isn't being made, and I think all of that means it is becoming increasingly difficult for President Trump to justify putting US personnel in harm's way.
2: A murder investigation started in South Wales after firearms officers were called to an incident in Newport. Gwent police say a woman was pronounced dead early this morning following an argument in the town. A 66-year-old man's been arrested. And there are more problems for beleaguered South East Water. Up to 7,000 households in and around Tunbridge Wells in Kent have low pressure or no water at all. Supplies may not return until tomorrow. That's the latest. I'm Connor Sefton.
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0: The weather for tomorrow, that is Monday. Partly cloudy with a few showers developing in the afternoon. Expect light winds, then southeasterlies developing. 15 degrees with an overnight low of 7. Tuesday, partly cloudy with a risk of the odd passing shower. Southeasterlies dying out from afternoon. 15 degrees with an overnight low of 6. And Wednesday, partly cloudy, southwesterlies developing. 15 degrees with an overnight low of 7. The weather for today, that is Sunday, partly cloudy, but the day will be mainly fine. Southwesterlies with 16 degrees and an overnight low of 8.

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Will you be visiting Helensville? If so, here's your chance to visit the historic Helensville Station. It dates back to 1880 and along with the adjacent museum discovered the importance of railways in the Kuiper district. The museum includes a large working model railway layout and the wharves area from 80 years ago. 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
1: A woman who moved house and took the neighbour's cat with her has been ordered to return it after police were called and a tribunal got involved. Diane said she was surprised to have the police knock on her door 2 months after she moved house late last year and hear that her former neighbours were looking for their beloved Moggy. It wasn't until Moggy's adventures away from home extended longer than usual that the neighbours, that's Leanne and Michelle, started looking for him and were told that he'd been packed up and moved with Diane. Custody disputes had been thrashed out in the disputes tribunal, which decided that Moggy, the social butterfly of his former neighbourhood, was to go home to its rightful owners. Diane said she did not want to part with Moggy, whom she had renamed and who was loved by her family. Shane Jones made it very clear, saying that looking after our own people, that is not racist. It's what a nationalist party that represents the interests of their people, in this case New Zealanders, protects. We want to ensure we secure the future and get the people we need, not the people who only need us. The Deputy New Zealand First Leader has given a rousing and emphatic speech littered with jokes about the party's new MPs and attacks on Indian immigration to conclude the first day of the New Zealand First Party Convention. Hundreds of members are gathered in Auckland for the event during the weekend, which comes after visit from the Indian Prime Minister, Narendra Modi. Previously, in